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1: Still hot, but wetter and stormier through the weekend. Highs in the 90s, feel like temps in the low triple digits. 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
11: Manos Hadjidakis is regarded as one of the greatest Greek composers ever. That must be nice. Here's his piece, The Sweet Smell of Jasmine, performed by one of his best interpreters, the guitarist Elena Papandreou.

0: Robert Spano leading the Atlanta Symphony Orchestra featuring some birds. The Garden of the Senses Suite from The Garden of Cosmic Speculation by Michael Gandolfi. 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

0: The Norrköping Symphony Orchestra performing Flowers from Froso by Wilhelm Petersen Berger about the summers in northern Sweden where the sun never sets. William Schumann plays William Billings, coming up.
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3: 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Feel like temps in the low triple digits. 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
5: Polish composer and virtuoso pianist Maria Szymanowska was a serious influence on the great Frédéric Chopin. Musically speaking, you could almost say she gave birth to Chopin. Here's her nocturne, Le Murmure.

0: Michael Repper leading the National Philharmonic to Saint L'Ouverture by Samuel Coleridge Taylor, named after a Haitian general. It's Mozart and his large band coming up.
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2: Before the dinosaurs walked the Earth, life was thriving on the supercontinent of Pangaea. 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
0: Job hunting, not for the faint of heart. Even when you're writing symphonies on the side that'll turn out to be world famous. It's tough. Mozart wrote his Symphony No. 1 at the tender age of 22, while looking for a job in the great city of Paris. He didn't find one. What he did find, thanks to Paris being Paris, was a huge orchestra. He had access to this, and he said, "Go big or go home." He wrote his largest symphony yet. Just the string section had 22 violins, 5 violas, 8 cellos, and 5 basses. 5 basses. That's some bottom end, tell you what. His dad, Leopold, remarked that the French must like noisy symphonies. Here is the Symphony No. 31, Paris.

Jane Glover leading the London Mozart Players performing the Paris Symphony No. 31 by Mozart, composed during a job-hunting sojourn

0: in Paris. He didn't get a job during that stretch, but I'll have some music from a man who did land a job in Paris coming up next.
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0: Gabriel Fauré, director of the Paris Conservatory, threw his pal Claude Debussy a bone in 1909, named him to the board of directors. His first task was to compose two works for the next year's clarinet examinations. And this was the first one, the Première Rhapsodie.

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1: Before the dinosaurs walked the Earth, life was thriving on the supercontinent of Pangaea. 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
3: 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Highs in the 90s, feel like temps in the low triple digits. 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
12: William Grant Still composed his Lyric Quartet in 1960. The subtitle was Musical Portraits of Three Friends. There were three movements, the sentimental one, the jovial one, and this, the quiet one. Which one are you?

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0: Pianist and composer Leopold Godofsky was a class act. He managed to walk one of the toughest lines there is, which is to be a virtuoso while never dipping into ostentatiousness. The man couldn't be flamboyant if he tried. Here is Au Jardin des Fleurs, In the Flower Garden, from Twilight Thoughts.

0: That's the Acropolis Reed Quintet featuring vocalist Shara Nova, jazzing up an arrangement by Nico Muley of Hark, the Vesper Hymn is Stealing, from his Hymns for Private Use collection. A hymn for everyone, coming up next.
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4: Still hot, but wetter and stormier through the weekend. Highs in the 90s, feel like temps in the low triple digits. 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
3: Still hot, but wetter and stormier through the weekend. Highs in the 90s. Feel like temps in the low triple digits. 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

0: Romance for Horn by Camille Saint-Saëns, performed by hornist Alec Frank Gemmel and pianist Pavel Kolesnikov on Music Through the Night. A Mozart piano sonata is coming up next in just a minute.
1: 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The biggest mass extinction of all time, the Great Dying. 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
0: In 2009, pianist Yoram Sun gained international attention when she was runner-up at a coveted piano competition. Since then, she's become a loved interpreter of Mozart. One of her performances of Mozart music has been viewed almost 25 million times on YouTube. You can hear more of her Mozart recordings with her box set of sonatas. From that set, here's Piano Sonata number 2.

0: Antonín Dvořák wrote that music for a friend who arranged small chamber concerts at his home, and they needed some music to play. Bagatelles by Dvořák. We heard the Vogler Quartet and Oliver Trindle playing harmonium on Music Through the Night. Anytime you hear a performance that you like, but you didn't catch what it was or who was performing it, find that info on our on-air playlist. 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
3: Still hot, but wetter and stormier through the weekend. Highs in the 90s, feel like temps in the low triple digits. 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
0: Especially when she gets ready for a concert. Having that self-discipline to practice makes it easier to do because of this structure instilled in her as a kid. As you think about your routine, we'll enjoy a performance by Jennifer Stinton. She performs here with the Scottish Chamber Orchestra, a sonata for flute and orchestra by Francis Poulenc.

0: A Sonata for Flute and Orchestra by Francis Poulenc. Stuart Bedford conducted the Scottish Chamber Orchestra, and the soloist was Jennifer Stinton on Music Through the Night. I hope you're doing well tonight. It's always great to have your company and enjoy these performances together. I'm Jalene Kahn. Coming up, we'll hear a piece of music that was written by the composer to be an olive branch for a friendship that went south. You'll hear that music and find out if the olive branch worked in about 10 minutes.
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0: Here's a performance by the ensemble Tafel Musik with their conductor and founder Gene Lamont. Concerto Grosso by Italian Baroque composer Pietro Locatelli.

0: Double Concerto by Johannes Brahms, written as an olive branch for his friend, the famous violinist Josef Joachim. The olive branch worked and their friendship was reconciled. We heard the Berlin Philharmonic and violinist Gil Shaham with cellist Jian Wang. The conductor was Claudio Abbado on Music Through the Night.
1: A former FHP trooper and career investigator sets her sights on Florida's District 14. 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
3: Still hot, but wetter and stormier through the weekend. Highs in the 90s, feel like temps in the low triple digits. 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
0: This piece of music. It's coming up in about 20 minutes.

0: Symphony No. 18 by Carlos Beguer. Matthias Baumert conducted the London Mozart Players. Some Chopin piano music is coming up next in just a minute.
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0: The opening theme to that piece has been used repeatedly for decades in pop culture, and it's always a treat to hear the piece in full as Richard Strauss wrote it. Thus Spake Zarathustra, performed by the London Philharmonic Orchestra with conductor Klaus Tennstedt on Music Through the Night.
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0: The first movement from Mozart's String Quartet number 17. That's called Hunt. We heard the Emerson String Quartet on Music Through the Night. We'll spend some time in nature, first with a piece of solo piano music by Robert Schumann, coming up in just a minute.
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0: Robert Schumann wrote this music while he battled cycle after cycle of depression and mental illness. So the pieces sound rather mysterious and chilling. Forest Scenes by Robert Schumann.

0: November Woods by Arnold Bax. Bryden Thompson conducted the Ulster Orchestra on Music Through the Night. Hope you're doing well tonight. Thanks a lot for being here. I'm Jalene Kahn.
1: 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Cologne 75 is the incredible true story of 18-year-old promoter Vera Brandes as she defies impossible odds to orchestrate Keith Jarrett's legendary 1975 Cologne concert. Despite obstacles threatening disaster, the concert became an historic triumph, birthing the best-selling solo jazz album of all time. 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
2: Still hot, but wetter and stormier through the weekend. Highs in the 90s. Feel like temps in the low triple digits. 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
0: 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From her symphonic suite for strings, this is the prelude performed by the Ambash Chamber Orchestra and Ensemble.

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0: Prior to World War II, Eric Korngold was a composer who wrote concert works and operas. But then he moved to Hollywood and was really successful there. When you think of the golden age of Hollywood in the 1930s and 40s, a lot of that music is his. Well, Korngold's father was a music critic, and he thought film scores were a complete waste of time. So he encouraged his son to write more serious pieces of music. Just before his father died, Eric Korngold wrote this after a long career in movie music, a violin concerto in D major.

0: Violinist Ray Chen and the Royal Philharmonic Orchestra, led by Christian Macellaro, playing a violin concerto by Eric Korngold.
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0: The Moldau is a river that starts in the Czech countryside. It runs through woods and meadows and sees a lot on its way to Prague. This piece of music by Bedřich Smetana takes us on a journey down the Moldau.

0: The Moldau from Ma Vlast, or My Country by Bedřich Smetana, performed by the Royal Liverpool Philharmonic Orchestra with conductor Libor Peschek. I'm Jalene Kahn. It's always great to have your company and travel together through these performances. Thanks a lot for listening.
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4: Hot once again today in Northeast Florida, but not as bad as yesterday. Highs expected to reach the low to mid 90s. Afternoon and evening storms in the forecast. 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

0: ahead. The biggest mass extinction of all time, the Great Dying. 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
2: Johann Strauss Jr. was very much responsible for the waltz becoming so popular. Here's a piece of music that he wrote for a royal wedding in the 1870s. It's called Vienna Blood, performed here by the Vienna Philharmonic.

0: Vienna Blood by Johann Strauss Jr. Vili Baskovsky conducted the Vienna Philharmonic. I'm Jalene Kahn. Thanks a lot for being here. I hope you have a great Thursday.
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3: Hot once again today in Northeast Florida, but not as bad as yesterday. Highs expected to reach the low to mid 90s. Afternoon and evening storms in the forecast. 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
8: This is the Composer's Datebook for July 30th. I'm John Burge. On today's date in 1950, at the Interlochen Summer Music Camp, the Michigan All-Star Band, under the direction of Dale Harris, gave the premiere of a new work titled George Washington Bridge by the American composer William Schumann, who was living in New Rochelle, New York, but as the then-president of the Juilliard School, spent much of his time in Manhattan. And as William Schumann himself explained, there are few days in the year when I do not see the George Washington Bridge. I pass it on my way to work, as I drive along the Henry Hudson Parkway on the New York shore. Ever since my student days, when I watched the progress of its construction, this bridge has had for me an almost human personality. And this personality is astonishingly varied, assuming different moods depending on the time of day or night, the weather, and of course my own mood as I pass by. The form of the piece is ABCBA, a little like the rising and falling arch of a suspension bridge. In fact, and since its 1950 premiere at Interlochen, Schumann's George Washington Bridge has won a secure place as a classic of the wind band repertory.

0: Very authentic performance there of Henry Purcell's Chaconne. That was done by the Emerson String Quartet. Something definitely lighter coming up from Eric Coates. Also, a little Viennese music. Nice late week. I'm thinking it's a waltz. It's got to be, right? Vienna String Ensemble.
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0: Lars Vogt there playing the solos in the Piano Concerto number 27, third movement. Mozart, Paavo Järvi conducted the Frankfurt Radio Symphony Orchestra. Got a hot day or hot week ahead, weekend ahead. We're headed toward the beaches of Ipanema next.
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3: Hot once again today in Northeast Florida, but not as bad as yesterday. Highs expected to reach the low to mid 90s. Afternoon and evening storms in the forecast. 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

0: flute there, nicely played by Alain Marion. Nice Philharmonic Orchestra, conducted by Maximiano Valdez, and the flute concerto, third movement, Wilhelm Molik. Coming up, something Chinese, some Chinese classical traditional sounds, along with Tarantella from Chopin.
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0: And that was the first violin concerto by Bach, Double Sons, performing Nemanja Radulovic violin. Coming up, we'll have an excerpt of Beethoven's Seventh Symphony and Jacques Ibert, too.
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0: That's Allegro con brio, fourth movement from the Seventh Symphony by Beethoven, left contemporary critics and audiences breathless by its raw power, performed there by the Revolutionary and Romantic Orchestra.
1: Before the dinosaurs walked the Earth, life was thriving on the supercontinent of Pangaea. But dark times were ahead. The biggest mass extinction of all time, the Great Dying. Join us as we explore the Permian period, how it started, how it ended, and how life recovered.
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4: Hot once again today in Northeast Florida, but not as bad as yesterday. Highs expected to reach the low to mid 90s. Afternoon and evening storms in the forecast. 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

0: That was the kind of whispering almost, intermezzo from Notre Dame. Franz Schmidt composed that. It was Herbert von Karajan and the Berlin Philharmonic.
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0: Summer Soiree, Emil Waldteufel, that was Alfred Walter and the Slovak State Philharmonic Orchestra. I'm Kevin O'Connor.
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4: Hot once again today in Northeast Florida, but not as bad as yesterday. Highs expected to reach the low to mid 90s. Afternoon and evening storms in the forecast. 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

0: Spanish Dance, number 4, Vienesca, written by Enrique Granados. Coming up next is this work by Haydn, Situation, A Case of One-Upmanship. Well, we'll explore that.
1: Before the dinosaurs walked the Earth, life was thriving on the supercontinent of Pangaea. But dark times were ahead. The biggest mass extinction of all time, the Great Dying. Join us as we explore the Permian period, how it started, how it ended, and how life recovered.
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4: 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From Stevie Ray Vaughan to Gary Clark Jr. The best in classic and modern blues, Blues Horizon. 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
0: It's been suggested that the Sinfonia Concertante by Franz Joseph Haydn was written in response to the great popularity of very similar works by his rival, Ignaz Pleyel, which were being performed on concert series throughout London. Haydn's manuscript shows some signs of haste, like he was trying to get it out to counter something. Maybe he was hurrying to have it ready for the concert on March in 1792, a week after the successful premiere of his 98th symphony. You know, and competition can make things interesting, to say the least. The Sinfonia Concertante by Haydn is performed here by the Chamber Orchestra of Europe with Claudio Abbado.

0: Sinfonia Concertanta, Franz Josef Haydn. Something for everyone in there, don't you think? That was Claudio Abbado conducting the Chamber Orchestra of Europe.
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0: picturing the barren landscapes, at least some of them, in the steppes of Central Asia. Alexander Borodin composed that masterpiece. Loris Chekhnovorian conducted the National Philharmonic Orchestra. 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
3: Hot once again today in Northeast Florida, but not as bad as yesterday. Highs expected to reach the low to mid 90s. Afternoon and evening storms in the forecast. 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

0: It's a cheerful sounding tune, and it has that stiff upper lip quality that leads you to believe it's by a British composer. And they don't come more British than Charles Stanford, well-known artist from the turn of the 20th century. The Ulster Orchestra, led by Howard Shelley, in Stanford's A Welcome March. I'm Steve Starick.
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0: The Symphony No. 40 by Mozart is one of the few symphonies that is in a minor key of G minor. We know that Mozart entered the themes for this 40th symphony into his catalog of themes on the 25th of July in 1788. For a long time, it was speculated that Mozart never heard a performance of this piece. Now, that's been refuted. But we do know that at that first performance, which was under-rehearsed, that the performance was so bad that Mozart had to leave the room. That's not going to be the case today. Here's the Academy of St. Martin in the Fields, led by Neville Marriner, with the Mozart Symphony 40.

0: The Mozart Symphony 40, a loving performance with the Academy of St. Martin in the Fields, led by Neville Marriner.
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0: The Suite No. 5 by late 19th century Russian composer Anton Arensky is for two pianos. And there's a kind of innocence about this music, which is why it's called Children's Suite. Here is Angelika Genova and Lubin Dimitrov.

0: wonderful tuneful ending to the Children's Suite, the Suite for Two Pianos by Russian composer Anton Arensky, a performance with duo pianists Angelika Genova and Lubin Dimitrov. I'm Steve Sterik. Good to be along on this Thursday.
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3: City Council's attempt to override a mayoral veto fails, preserving the executive branch's board appointment authority. 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
4: Hot once again today in Northeast Florida, but not as bad as yesterday. Highs expected to reach the low to mid 90s. Afternoon and evening storms in the forecast. 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

0: He makes the piano sound like an entire orchestra, he does, Yundi Lee, with a concert paraphrase of Verdi's Rigoletto, put together by composer Franz Liszt.
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0: Premiered on New Year's Day 1804 as a way to announce that composer Johann Hummel was in a brand new job, composer in residence for the Esterházy family. He had big shoes to fill. For nearly 40 years, the composer in residence for Prince Esterházy had been Haydn. It was a new day and a new piece of music to celebrate a brand new job. Johann Hummel's Trumpet Concerto is here with Rolf Smedvig and the Scottish Chamber Orchestra, led by Jakja Ling.

0: with that signature clean-edged sound of his. Trumpeter Rolf Smedvig, joined by the Scottish Chamber Orchestra led by Yaqia Ling, in a performance of the Trumpet Concerto by Johann Hummel.
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2: Hot once again today in Northeast Florida, but not as bad as yesterday. Highs expected to reach the low to mid 90s. Afternoon and evening storms in the forecast. 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
3: Before the dinosaurs walked the Earth, life was thriving on the supercontinent of Pangaea. But dark times were ahead. 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

0: It is so wonderfully playful. It just sounds like summer. The third and final movement of an oboe concerto by 19th century French composer Marie de Grandval. Leos Lenschik was the soloist with the Stuttgart Radio Symphony Orchestra conducted by Andrei Borieko.
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0: A celebration of Spain. These next two pieces are a celebration, starting with a work by Spanish composer Isaac Albéniz. Here's guitarist Manuel Barueco with Asturias.

0: Capriccio Espagnol by Nikolai Rimsky-Korsakov, a virtuoso tour de force for the Dallas Symphony Orchestra led by Eduardo Mata.
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0: This is from the Serenade No. 1. It's by Johannes Brahms, and it is Brahms at his most rambunctious. The Ulster Orchestra is conducted by Vernon Handley.

0: It just seems to evaporate, like it does on a summer day. A portion of the Serenade No. 1 by Johannes Brahms, a portion marked Allegro Molto, which could mean very fleet, but could also mean very happy, as Allegro means happy in Italian. A felicitous performance, if you will, with the Ulster Orchestra led by Vernon Handley from the Serenade No. 1 by Johannes Brahms.
1: Cologne 75 is the incredible true story of 18-year-old promoter Vera Brandes as she defies impossible odds to orchestrate Keith Jarrett's legendary 1975 Cologne concert. Despite obstacles threatening disaster,

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2: Hot once again today in Northeast Florida, but not as bad as yesterday. Highs expected to reach the low to mid 90s. Afternoon and evening storms in the forecast. 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

0: It's all about pirates. The overture Zampa by Ferdinand Herold. Eric Kunzel conducted the Cincinnati Pops.
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0: If you're going to make it as a violin virtuoso, you have to have in your hands, ready to go at a moment's notice, the five big violin concertos that are performed worldwide. Starting at the bottom, Sibelius. Yeah, Sibelius violin concerto. Everybody has to know that. Tchaikovsky concerto. Yep. Brahms. Uh-huh. Beethoven. Yes. Now, what's the fifth concerto in this collection of the big five? The Mendelssohn Violin Concerto. It's acknowledged as a masterpiece. And yet, there has been discovered over the last couple of generations a concerto written by a not-quite-teenage Mendelssohn, a concerto for violin and string orchestra. It's not the big Mendelssohn concerto, but because it's by a young Mendelssohn, it's worthy of a listen. Victoria Mulova is the soloist with the Academy of St. Martin in the Fields, led by Neville Mariner. Here's that early, brooding-sounding concerto for violin and string orchestra by a young Mendelssohn.

0: The Concerto for Violin and String Orchestra by a very young Felix Mendelssohn. Neville Marriner led the Academy of St. Martin in the Fields, the soloist Victoria Mulova.
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0: Beethoven was an acknowledged piano virtuoso in his mid-20s. But as a composer in his mid-20s, he also had to have an eye for the bottom line. There is some speculation that the piano sonatas that are a part of Beethoven's Opus 14, composed in 1798, were meant for household music making. There are fewer technical challenges in these pieces than in the mature Beethoven piano sonatas. But they're lovely to listen to and play. Here's pianist Awadajan Pratt with the piano sonata number 9.

0: virtuoso writing, and virtuoso writing for a keyboard instrument that was, well, made for household use. One of the early sonatas by Beethoven, Piano Sonata No. 9, is a part of his Opus 14 set, composed in 1798. A performance with Auwadagen Pratt, Beethoven at his tuneful best, Beethoven at his virtuoso best.
1: Before the dinosaurs walked the Earth, life was thriving on the supercontinent of Pangaea. But dark times were ahead. The biggest mass extinction of all time, the Great Dying. Join us as we explore the Permian period, how it started, how it ended, and how life recovered.
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4: Hot once again today in Northeast Florida, but not as bad as yesterday. Highs expected to reach the low to mid 90s. Afternoon and evening storms in the forecast.

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0: You can hear it's a winning piece. The overture to a winning opera. In fact, the first smash hit for Richard Wagner. His opera, Rienzi. The overture performed by the Oslo Philharmonic, led by Marius Jansons.
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0: 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According to Beethoven, in his hands, the guitar was like a symphony orchestra at his fingertips. He was a guitar virtuoso of the first order and a popularizer of the instrument in the salons of Vienna in the early years of the 19th century. His name is Mauro Giuliani. Here is his Guitar Concerto No. 1 with guitarist Eduardo Fernandez and the English Chamber Orchestra.

0: The Guitar Concerto No. 1 by Mauro Giuliani. George Malcolm conducted the English Chamber Orchestra, which sounded so wonderfully sedate with a quiet-sounding guitar. Eduardo Fernandez performing. It's your classical.
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0: Here's a signature work by Edward Elgar, his Serenade for Strings, the strings of the Philharmonia Orchestra conducted by Giuseppe Zinopoli.

0: There is a stateliness to the Serenade for Strings by Edward Elgar, and playing with all of that stateliness in a sweet singing fashion, the strings of the Philharmonia Orchestra, conducted by Giuseppe Zanopoli. He's well known for his opera recordings, and he brings an operatic sensibility, again, to Edward Elgar's Serenade for Strings.
1: Cologne 75 is the incredible true story of 18-year-old promoter Vera Brandes as she defies impossible odds to orchestrate Keith Jarrett's legendary 1975 Cologne concert. Despite obstacles threatening disaster, the concert became an historic triumph, birthing the best-selling solo jazz album of all time. 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
2: Hot once again today in Northeast Florida, but not as bad as yesterday. Highs expected to reach the low to mid 90s. Afternoon and evening storms in the forecast. 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

0: By Boris Lyatoshinsky. That was the finale from his Symphony No. 3. Theodore Kushar conducting the Ukrainian State Symphony Orchestra. It's a Spanish vibe ahead with 7 popular Spanish songs by Manuel de Falla and a piece in the form of a habanera by Maurice Ravel. Stay with me.
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0: Hi, I'm Scott Blankenship with music by Maurice Ravel. He did not set out to write an instrumental showpiece with this habanera, but it happened anyway. Initially, it was just a vocalise, you know, one of those wordless vocal exercises meant to drill students on breath control and range, but no lyrics to hide behind. But it caught on once it left the voice studio and Ravel had transcribed it for cello. And from there, it's been claimed by nearly every instrument looking to sound seductively difficult. It's a flute and harp duo next for the piece in the form of a habanera, Julie Skolnick flute, Franziska Hahn harp.

0: Seven popular Spanish songs written by Manuel de Falla. Yuli Turovsky was the conductor and cellist, along with E. Musici Montreal.
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0: You've heard plenty of folk-infused music this hour, but this next one breaks from that trend. It's Tanzwalter, an homage to the Vienna's waltz tradition. Ferruccio Busoni said that when he finished it, arising as it did from anguish and unstable emotions, has been brought to its conclusion here. And I think we can all identify with feelings of anguish and unstable emotions these days. Here's the Orchestra de la Suisse Romande. Kazuki Yamada conducts.

0: It's called Tanzwalzer, written by Ferruccio Busoni. Orchestra de la Suisse Romande, conducted by Kazuki Yamada. And that's music for this hour. I'm Scott Blankenship. Thanks for your company.
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3: Hot once again today in Northeast Florida, but not as bad as yesterday. Highs expected to reach the low to mid 90s. Afternoon and evening storms in the forecast. 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
0: 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Ismail Margain plays piano with the Hanson Quartet.

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0: Hi, I'm Scott Blankenship. This music was written for violin, but it's played on guitar. The violin partita number 3 by Johann Sebastian Bach. And it's your standard issue regular Baroque dance movement. The Gavotte is next with Gary Kessler playing guitar.

0: The first movement from the Symphony No. 1 by Robert Schumann, and he titled it Spring. He was clearly thinking spring, although not necessarily the season. It did premiere in the spring of 1841, but moreover, he was feeling optimistic. He had just married Clara Wieck after a years-long battle with her father to do so. Michael Tilson Thomas conducting the San Francisco Symphony.
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3: From Robert Johnson to B.B. 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
4: Still hot, but wetter and stormier through the weekend. Highs in the 90s, feel like temps in the low triple digits. 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
5: Before the dinosaurs walked the Earth, life was thriving on the supercontinent of Pangaea. But dark times were ahead. The biggest mass extinction of all time, the Great Dying. 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

0: Eugene Corporan conducting the North Texas Wind Symphony. That's by Carolyn Bremer. It's called Early Light. Still to come is the Provence Suite by Darius Milhaud and a Burlesque Suite by Germaine Taillefer coming up in just a moment.
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0: Hi, I'm Scott Blankenship, and I hope you aren't trying to cut down on sweets, because I have two of them for you. The Provence Suite by Darius Milhaud, right after the Suite Burlesque by Germaine Taillefer. You know, she was the only woman member of the French group of composers known as Les Six. Taillefer wrote a lot of music, but not much of it was performed regularly. Even now, forgotten works of hers are still being discovered. Here's the Clinton Arboni piano duo with the Suite Burlesque.

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0: Hi, I'm Scott Blankenship. Thanks a lot for joining me for some classical music this afternoon. There's a little bit of a question behind this next piece to finish up the hour. It's Joseph Haydn's Horn Concerto No. 2. Although some recent scholarship indicates that this might not have been written by Joseph, but rather his brother Michael Haydn. It sounds great either way. Barry Tuckwell playing the horn with the Academy of St. Martin in the Fields, and Sir Neville Mariner conducts.

0: The Horn Concerto No. 2 by Joseph Haydn, or maybe his brother Michael. Neville Mariner conducting the Academy of St. Martin in the Fields with Barry Tuckwell playing the horn.
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9: Still hot, but wetter and stormier through the weekend. Highs in the 90s, feel like temps in the low triple digits. 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
10: In 1920, Irish composer Ina Boyle wrote to Rayfon Williams asking to become his student. A few years later, she was regularly sailing back and forth from Enniskerry Island to London to study with him. Even though Ina Boyle faced rejection after rejection, Vaughan Williams believed in her work. He said, "I think it's most courageous of you to go on with so little recognition. The only thing to say is that it sometimes does come, finally." From APM American Public Media, this is Performance Today. I'm Valerie Kaler. Ina Boyle is just starting to get that recognition long after her death. Her piece, The Magic Harp, from a concert in Essen, Germany, about 5 minutes from now.

0: Finishing up this hour's music with the Romance No. 2, composed by Beethoven, with Kurt Mazur conducting the New York Philharmonic, and the violin soloist you just heard was Anne-Sophie Mutter. Thanks very much for joining me for some classical music this afternoon. Always good to have you listening in. I'm Scott Blankenship.
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3: Still hot, but wetter and stormier through the weekend. Highs in the 90s. Feel like temps in the low triple digits. 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
4: She was born Melanie Bonice, but she modified her name to the more androgynous Mel in order to get her music published. In her day, late 19th century Paris, women composers were not taken seriously. Seeing a female name on a score could mean instant dismissal by publishers, critics, and audiences. Bonice wanted her music to be judged on its own merits rather than her gender. Hence, Mel Bonice. From APM, American Public Media, this is Performance Today. I'm Valerie Kaler. Ahead this hour, a character piece inspired by Salome, part of a set that Mel Bonice called Legendary Women.
5: 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I looked that up. I was like, what does that look like? What does that mean? Of course, it means beautiful smile.